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104, the Valley's party station. I don't know if you're following the World Cup. I am. France was supposed to win it all. Well, today they got spanked by Spain. 2-0. So Spain is now in the final. Mañana, Argentina, and England.

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There's a little red button right there. Tell me what you want to hear. Grupo Firme right now. Wow.

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Intocable, I know you know who they are. They're going to have a star on the Hollywood Walk of Fame mañana. Can you imagine that? Super, super, super awesome. Intocable, super deserved. 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Congratulations going out to them.

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Raza will do pretty much anything. So check this out. There was somebody selling trash, trash from the wedding of Taylor Swift, and he made like almost $2,000 selling just the trash.

police station. So Wild 104 shared on their Facebook page today, there's this, it's bad language, has bad language, but my goodness, it looks like it's Harlingen. There's a guy following another guy, like road rage, and then he pulls over into his, like, into his home, into his house, and he doesn't end very well for the guy who's chasing him. Check it out. 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

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Gracias por estar con nosotros on a beautiful night here in the 956. My goodness. It looks like there's rain, pero no viene para acá. It's all going to stay kind of on the north side of Texas. J Balvin right now, feed Doblexo on Wild.

Mac and cheese night. You like mac and cheese? Today it was National Mac and Cheese Day. 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Wow, what a far. The Valley.

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Betty Blanco, Mike Towers on Wild 104, the Valley's Party Station. Hey, today I ate some, had a little lunch with the administrators of Harlingen. They are back already working for you. Did you know that? For teachers, for the kiddos. My goodness. Ya comenzaron. 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
1: Bacon, sausages, hot dogs, and ham are all officially classified in the same cancer risk as cigarettes.
2: It scares me, too, because my son loves hot dogs. So I'm like, I'm going to have to... No, you can't eat that.
1: You got a Glizzy King?
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1: Yeah, that's what I think, too, right?
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2: I don't know. It still says all beef hot dogs are bad for your health.
3: Yeah, but they're not cancer. It's not cancer, though. Cancer risk.
2: Okay, Dr. Phil.
3: Serena, okay.
2: Whoever.
3: It sounds like you want glizzies. Eat all the glizzies.
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1: Bacon, sausages, hot dogs, and ham are all officially classified in the same cancer risk as cigarettes.
2: It scares me, too, because my son loves hot dogs. 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
1: Bacon, sausages, hot dogs, and ham are all officially classified in the same cancer risk as cigarettes.
2: It scares me, too, because my son loves hot dogs. So I'm like, I'm going to have to... No, you can't eat
1: that. Lizzie King?
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3: Yeah, but they're not cancer. It's not cancer, though. Cancer risk.
2: Okay, Dr. Phil.
3: Serena, okay.
2: Whoever.
3: It sounds like you want glizzies. 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
1: Bacon, sausages, hot dogs, and ham are all officially classified in the same cancer risk as cigarettes.
2: It scares me, too, because my son loves hot dogs. So I'm like, I'm going to have to... No, you can't eat that.
1: You got a Glizzy King?
3: Just get all beef.
1: Yeah, that's what I think, too, right?
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2: I don't know. 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
3: Yeah, but they're not cancer. Processed. It's not cancer, though. Cancer risk.
2: Okay, Dr. Phil.
3: Serena, okay.
2: Whoever.
3: It sounds like you want glizzies. Eat all the glizzies.
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1: Jay White, turn me up. Miami. That's for all my scammers and my kid money.

Numero dos is what you just heard. We're getting into the biggest song of the day, voted by you and that iHeartRadio app, man. Thumbs up, tallied up, and here we go. Number one, let's get it.

0: All right, so during an episode of TLC's Seeker Sister Wife, one cast member tried to explain the dynamics of his plural marriage with an unexpected comparison in the game of chess, describing himself as a king, but a trophy king, a husband that stays at home while his multiple wives go out and bring home the bacon.
1: I am a stay-at-home dad. In our household, the women are the breadwinners.
2: Nick is a trophy husband, if you will.
3: We prefer it that way, right. Honestly. Like, I would go crazy if I was at the house all the time. And I pride myself on being a breadwinner, and Jenny's right there with me.
1: If you look at a chessboard, the king doesn't really move much, because he just moves a square at a time. Meanwhile, the queen, she's all over the board, okay? The queen's got all the power. The king just kind of holds court.
0: Do we like this? Serena, do you think your husband could be a stay-at-home trophy husband?
4: So, at first I was like, I don't think it sounds too bad. Like, if I made a lot of money, I would like my husband to stay home so we have more time together. But then when he was saying, like, he had multiple wives and they're the ones
5: that go out. Oh, my God, Serena. Jeez, have some
4: fun. I feel like he's taking advantage of the situation.
5: All day I could be a trophy husband, especially. I mean, I love my wife. I love having one wife. But, I mean, this guy's got it. Made two wives that make good money.
4: Well, forget about that part, Matt.
6: Oh, damn.
4: Forget about that part.
5: I'm not mad about that part, Serena. Can I speak now? Why are you yelling at me for interrupting?
6: Why do you have a Costco shirt on?
5: It's a birthday present.
0: Okay. Anyway, no one can see that.
5: But speaking of Costco, I just imagine my day as a trophy husband. My wife or wives are out there making the money, and I just leisurely go to Costco and I buy the groceries, maybe buy some flowers for them. You know what I mean? Because Costco has good deals to bring it home. The house is clean.
0: Yeah.
5: I could do this. I could do this.
1: Thank you. Thank you.
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0: A lot of people talk down on OnlyFans, mm-hmm. but it apparently saved one woman's life. Mm-hmm. And we'll tell you how next.
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0: So many people look down on OnlyFans. It's just people trying to create content and make a living, right? It literally saved one woman's life. I saw this. I thought it was interesting. Serena will give us more detail. What happened?
1: So this woman was in her 20s and she was filming her content with another creator. And the other creator felt like a lump in the girl's breast and was like, hey, that kind of feels like a rock. You should really like go get checked. Mm-hmm. So she went and got checked. And yeah, it turns out that it was breast cancer.
0: Damn.
1: And now she's in her 30s. She's good. You know, she beat it. But she did say like the hardest part was losing her hair, like going to that chemotherapy. Because, mm-hmm. you know, it does take a toll on, you know, your confidence.
0: Mm-hmm. Do you ever do the, like, not TMI, but because I feel like it's real talk. Uh-huh. Do you ever like do checks? Like, do you, because you're supposed to check yourself,
1: yes.
0: right?
1: Yes. No, not really. But that's like why the story too is like, it's important to know your own body. And one thing that she found out that she had the BRCA1 gene, which there is a test to get it done. But that gene shows that she was more likely to get breast cancer than someone else.
2: Do you guys check yourselves, the men in the room, and your, you know,
0: testicular cancer?
2: Yeah.
0: Yeah, I check.
2: Do you?
0: How often? A lot, because sometimes I like I'll sit down weird and I'll feel like a pain. Oh. And I'm like, oh, what is this?
2: Oh,
0: but then I think I just
2: your...
0: on it.
2: Yeah.
0: Yeah.
1: That's why you're always touching yourself.
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0: The invisible issue that is sabotaging tons of couples' sex lives. Is it sabotaging yours? We'll talk about it next.
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2: Yes, sir.
3: What up, man? Glad to be here today. 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You feel when it comes to dating, you're for exclusivity before becoming official?
4: Yes, like I understand the term.
2: Oh, that's just messy.
3: It doesn't make sense to me, but she'll paint the picture. We'll talk all about it. Real talk is coming up next on Tino Cochino Radio. 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My life.

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1: All right, so Love Island is over, and it was a weird, I don't know, dynamic this season when it comes to exclusivity and dating, and I don't know. Serena's going to kind of break down her thoughts on this, and then we'll turn it into a thing. Go ahead. What's your perspective?
2: I think, like, I understand being exclusive before your boyfriend and girlfriend, because to me, I feel like boyfriend and girlfriend, like, it is, like, kind of a title, and it's not even about the title, but I just think it's like, it's an important thing. Like, I just want to have like everybody like, oh yeah, he was my boyfriend. Cause it takes away that meaning. So with exclusivity, I think you are saying like, okay, look, like we are going to take this a little more serious and just really focus on each other to see if that's where we want to go.
1: So if someone asks you, yeah, like, that's not your boyfriend, what do you say? Like, no, we're just exclusively seeing each other.
2: Like, we're dating. Cause I feel like this is what me and my now husband went through, where we were like, okay, like, we're not going to talk to other people. Like, we're really going to focus on each other.
1: But isn't dating technically supposed to be where you date multiple people to figure out who you want to be with? And then once you decide who you want to be with, you then turn that into a relationship, right?
2: Mm-hmm. Yes. But I think there's like that middle stage where it's like, okay, so now maybe I'm gonna like bring you around my friends more and see how you like vibe with my friends, and then if that is like a good like little dynamic, then maybe we can move forward.
3: I think that middle stage is just for women only. It's just to know, like, it's just to see, like, it's like put you right here and let me monitor you and make sure that you don't cheat or do anything dumb.
2: No, I think it's because I think it's the guys that usually bring this
3: guys
2: up.
3: Guys are not doing that.
2: Yeah,
4: I did.
3: What?
4: Yeah,
2: I think it's the guys that are doing it.
4: Well, I think there's a small little window of, like, you start dating, maybe you're dating multiple people. Then you get to a point where you're like, I don't really want to share this person. I'm not sure if she's, like, my girlfriend yet, but I don't want to know that she was out on a date with another dude doing whatever the night before.
3: Because
4: that's gross. And be like, I'm only seeing you. Are you only seeing me? And if the answer is no, then I would have just moved on. You know what I mean? Because I don't think anybody wants to be like...
2: Yeah, I feel like there's, like, the dating, and then there's the exclusivity, and then it's the boyfriend and girlfriend.
3: You date, and then you get with that person. If you don't, like, you ask her out, like, hey, I want you to be mine. Like,
1: yeah, like, if you
3: girlfriend, boyfriend.
1: You dated for however long, and you're like, okay, yeah, I see the potential here. Then that's when you actually become boyfriend, girlfriend.
3: Yeah, there's
1: because
3: no...
1: it's not like you're getting married. If things don't click, then you just break up.
2: But I still think
1: that's
2: like, but I still feel like the boyfriend title, I mean, that was like a lot for me back then. So I did like the exclusivity portion of it in that stage.
4: It's like dipping your toes in?
2: Yes.
4: Yeah.
2: Trial period.
1: I don't know, man. I feel like it's just...
3: To me, it's having your cake and eat it, too.
1: I feel like we're on the same page.
3: Yeah.
2: But it's not. God,
3: it's always been like that.
1: We dated, bro?
3: I'm just saying, bro.
4: What are you guys waiting for?
3: I feel like sometimes you get crazy and I can handle it a little bit, but it's worth it.
4: A little bit?
3: Yeah. Oh, my God.
4: Is that Tino or Nicasio?
3: Oh, my God.
1: We're going to talk to you about it. I believe Stephanie is on the line. We'll see what she thinks about this whole situation. Next.
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0: So we're talking the exclusivity vibes when it comes to dating in a relationship. Mm-hmm. Like, Nicasio and I basically think when you meet somebody, like, you're out in the world, right? You're dating. You date this person, you're trying to see who you catch a vibe with.
1: Yep.
0: Once you find that person, you go on a couple dates. You're like, okay, this could be something. And then you ask them, hey, what do you think? You want to be boyfriend, girlfriend? And then boom.
1: Easy.
2: After two dates?
1: No, oh, for sure.
0: I don't know. After how many dates do you need?
1: That's what I'm saying.
2: I don't know. I feel like you... Yeah, you're that's too
1: like,
2: soon.
1: You're acting like you J-Lo.
2: That's too soon. I'm not going to date... I'm not going to make somebody my boyfriend after two dates.
0: No, I'm saying, but like if you're not married. It's just a term. Yeah, it's dating. You're just dating somebody.
1: You're with that
2: but
1: person.
2: But I still think boyfriend is a big term for me.
0: Stephanie, what are your thoughts?
3: I think if you've already agreed to be exclusive, you're essentially already acting like a couple. So why not just call each other boyfriend and girlfriend?
0: That's the mature way to think about it. I agree.
2: I mean, I was in my 20s when I was exclusive with my now husband. But no, like, I get it because I just feel like I don't want to just call anyone my boyfriend. So I want to, like, see where this is going. And the whole exclusive thing is just to see, like, okay, like, let's see how this goes. Let's, like, meet each other's friends and, like, see if... I don't know. Yeah, if I want you to be my boyfriend.
3: I get it. I just feel like sometimes people take advantage of that and they want their cake and eat it too. And it just really depends on the type of person you are.
0: Exactly.
1: If we're going to go through all those steps, you better be a 10.
3: Right?
0: Casino Casino Radio. If you're trying to make some serious money and you're not interested in being a streamer or an influencer, you want to find an actual job, a pilot. It might be something you want to consider, man. This one pilot, like, he put his salary out there for the world, so people are losing their minds.
1: Wow.
0: We'll tell you how much they make next.

0: I don't know if we talked about this off the air or on the air the other day, but I feel like you don't hear a bunch of people these days, like kids, saying that they want to do different things in the world. Like, man, I want to grow up to be a teacher, or I want to grow up to be a police officer, mm-hmm. or I want to be like
1: fireman.
0: Like, exactly. Yeah. Like things like back in the day that you used to hear. Now it's just, I want to be a streamer. I want to be an influencer. I want to be a gamer. That's all it is. Mm-hmm. Mm-hmm. Maybe after hearing this, you'll want to be a pilot. Tell me more, Matt.
1: So there's this pilot, I guess he works for American Airlines. He's the captain of a 737, which one of the type
2: a
1: of
2: planes. Boeing?
1: Mm-hmm. Yeah. So he, I guess, on purpose shared his pay stub on X, Twitter, and he makes $458,000 a year. And I guess people are really shocked that pilots make that much. Some people saying, I can't believe they make that much. It's too much money. And where I fall on this is like, pay that man whatever he needs to be paid.
0: I agree.
1: If he's a good pilot, because he has all of our lives
0: in
1: the palm of his hands.
0: I realized it recently because I got into a car accident. And since the accident, I've been very paranoid when I drive. It is crazy when you think about it. As much as I hate flying, it is safer than driving.
3: It is. They say it is.
0: It really is. I mean, you're up there. You got this guy that's focused and he's doing his job and getting you to where you need to get to. Mm-hmm. When you're on the road, you got everybody distracted. I mean, every single day.
4: Yeah.
0: You see everybody on their phones. No one just drives anymore. It's just not a thing. People are on their phones and they're distracted, or they have animals in the car with them, or their kids are wilding out and they're doing whatever. Mm-hmm. Nobody's actually focused, and that's why there's so many accidents every single day.
4: And also, I think that they deserve that pay because they're not home all the time. So they're missing, you know, like moments with their kids. So my son's best friend at school, his dad is a pilot, and I was talking to the wife and she was saying that it's just like she'll come home and her husband will be like, okay, like I have a flight, because he just picks up flights. It's not, I think
1: not a regular schedule.
4: I think you can have a set schedule, but he's been doing it for so long that he picks his flights. She's like, and he makes more that way because he could see which flights make more money. And she's like, but sometimes he'll be gone for, you know, like a few days, and like it's just different every day. She goes, I don't really know his schedule.
3: We do need screenings and stuff like that on these people, because I just can't get out of my head the one time where Matt and Serena were having a couple beers and a pizza with that young kid that was like a co-pilot. And I'm like,
4: but he wasn't flying the plane.
3: I understand that, but I'm like, this is what you're doing outside of this? Like, you know what I'm saying? I feel like they just
0: can't have a normal life when he's not flying?
3: Not getting drunk like that, like at the bar.
1: Airport?
3: Yeah, like, what are we doing?
1: Talking about how he's a pilot and he's drinking.
4: He wasn't getting drunk. He had like one. Me and Matt were getting drunk.
0: I don't want my pilot on one beer. Serena's trying to say it's okay. No,
4: he wasn't flying the plane.
3: He was flying Spirit.
1: Recipe.
0: There are two simple acts that can save most marriages, and we'll share them with Serena next.

0: So two simple acts can save most marriages. Let's listen.
1: If you're sleeping with your partner, this is the best thing ever, because you can actually work on your both your mood management and your relationship by going to bed early, but don't go to sleep early. The thing to do is to actually have about 5 minutes of hardcore oxytocin release by staring into each other's eyes in bed. This really, really, really works. Now, this is more important for women. Women have about 3 times as much oxytocin as men. That's why women need more eye contact than men. Men need more touch than women. Women need more eye contact than men. Hold hands while you stare into each other's eyes deeply for 5-10 minutes, and you're having a real conversation. You can.
0: I can't imagine Serena and her husband Paul laying in bed, holding hands, and just staring into each other's eyes.
2: The staring each other's eyes, I feel like, is a bit much, but we do hold hands, like...
3: Where? When?
2: When we are in bed and we... Gosh. We love each other.
0: No, I know.
3: I just feel like you're not affectionate.
2: But I'm affectionate with my husband.
3: We don't see it, but go ahead.
2: Okay. But we do this. It's been a little bit tough, especially with our daughter. But yesterday, my husband's like, okay, tonight, like, no phones, no reading. We're going to just, like, have conversations in bed. And last night, we did that. And we were, like, we're just, like, talking. Kind of, like, holding each other. But it was nice. It was really, really nice to just kind of, like, catch up on, like, life almost.
0: It's funny. I mean, our producer, Matt, I guarantee you, no way he's going to lay there in bed with his wife and just stare into her eyes. I don't see you doing that. And I don't see her being into that.
4: Oh, for sure.
5: We're supposed to look at each other and can't say anything?
0: Exactly.
3: You hold her hand.
5: Nah, I mean, I guess that's the only thing I can see of her face when she has the when she has the sleep apnea mask on. Jesus. Is just her eyes. So I guess I can do that because she can't talk anyway.
2: So when she puts that on, is it just like you guys are just going to sleep? Like there's no conversation.
5: Oh, there's nothing. That, when that mask goes on, I'm like, I might as well just roll over and...
6: Matt, I'm your wife.
3: Oh, no.
5: That's hot.
0: Listen, we talk to you guys every single day. And the whole point of us coming in here to talk about the things we talk about is to entertain you.
5: Yeah.
0: So I feel like I never ask for anything, but I do have a favor that I'm going to finally ask you for something. And here's the thing. The thing I'm going to ask you for is still for your entertainment. So you still win. But I have a favor, and I'll ask you next.
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1: The semifinals continue today with England and Argentina clashing in Atlanta. Lionel Messi for Argentina has 8 goals so far this World Cup.
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12: All right, y'all, I have a favor. If you're listening to my voice right now, I have a favor.
13: Mm-hmm.
12: I feel like we come in here every day, and the goal at the end of the day is to connect with you and entertain you. I don't know why we chose this life, but we did. I think it's an evolution. Like, when I first got into radio, I just wanted to talk on the radio. I don't know why. I don't know if that's narcissistic or what. I didn't care what it was. I just wanted to talk. Yeah. And then I wanted to be the guy that played all the new music first. And then I wanted to be the guy that did all the local stuff. Uh-huh. And like, you have these evolutions. And now I just like talking to people and connecting. I love when people reach out. They're like, man, I had a bad day and I heard the show and it got me through it. I had a guy recently, he came up to me and told me that he had broke his leg. And one of the only things that helped him get through it, it sounds crazy, was listening to us.
14: He said, McGregor? Mm-hmm.
15: Oh my God.
14: Wow. Get it?
12: Too soon.
14: Wow.
12: Okay. But he was like, bro, I was active and I'm a truck driver. And every day I get out, I have to do my things and I couldn't do it. The only sense of normalcy I had for 6 months was listening to you guys.
9: Mm-hmm.
12: Things like that are crazy. And I love that type of thing. And so even like with the comedy, when people ask me what made you want to do it, I've always wanted to do it. But the difference between the radio and the comedy is that with radio, we talk and it's just us in here and we hope that you connect to it. With a comedy, I see it immediately. Mm-hmm. I see it in your face if it worked, if it didn't. And I just think that's one of the coolest things, to get a room full of 300 people that all believe in different things but hear the one thing that you talk about and connect to it.
13: Yeah. Mm-hmm.
12: And so that's what I've been doing on my Love Bomb comedy tour. And we recently had a sold out show in Ontario, California at the Ontario Improv. Mm-hmm. And it was amazing. And we filmed the entire thing. I just released the first 10 minutes from it. And my ask of you is to go watch it. That's it. It's 10 minutes.
14: And like and subscribe.
12: Yeah. I mean, that would be great too. That'd be great
14: too. Three things.
12: If you watch it and you like it, share it. That's all it is. Mm-hmm. But it's just 10 minutes, man. And you tune in already to listen to what we talk about. So now you can kind of see what's been going on. You've been hearing me talk about the comedy thing for 2 years. And this is the first body of it that I'm putting out, like more than a 60-second clip.
13: Right.
12: And so the first 10 minutes that I've released is called Dating in Your 40s Sucks.
16: Do you have a certain date that you're going to always release these on?
12: Just once a month. 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But that's it. I just, that's my favor. If you could go to my YouTube, it's just YouTube, Tino Cochino. I've got a link in my Instagram. It's on my Instagram story. Go watch it.
13: I got to go check it out.
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12: It's not an OnlyFans.
13: Oh, damn.
12: Not an OnlyFans.
13: Go watch that.
12: Go watch it. Share it. I would greatly appreciate it. Thank you, thank you.
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1: we're going to have Serena read the DM, break it all down. There's a lot to it. 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

0: All right, so our listener Celeste is beefing with her sister over an Airbnb charge.
1: Nice. Wow.
0: Fighting over money with family sucks, bro.
1: Yeah.
0: Let's read the DM that Celeste sent. We can talk all about it. Go ahead, Serena.
2: I recently invited my sister and her family to come stay at an Airbnb for a week with me and my kids. We all had a great time, but one of her kids actually broke a piece off of the coffee table, and now we have to pay $250 to replace it. I asked my sister for the money, and she said we can split it. I asked her why, and she said that all of the kids were playing together, but her son just happened to be the one that fell onto the table and broke it. The thing is, her kids are always reckless and she never does anything to discipline them. Her kid broke it. She should pay the whole thing. I think especially because I paid for the whole Airbnb myself.
0: Let's talk to our producer, Matt. You have a bunch of reckless kids. What are your thoughts?
3: I do. If my kids broke something, God, if all the kids were playing and contributing to it, I think they should split it, to be honest.
0: When your kids jumped on my couch with their shoes, you didn't pay to clean it.
3: Well, you didn't ask for money to get paid to clean it.
0: Right? Should have been the courteous thing to offer. No,
3: but I didn't witness it happening. It was just hearsay.
1: I did.
3: I don't trust him.
0: Serena, what are your thoughts?
2: I would just pay for it, especially because your sister paid for the whole Airbnb, so that's not cheap. And I mean, yeah, your kid broke it. It sucks. All the kids are playing, but yeah, your kid broke it.
1: I don't know,
0: Nicasio.
1: I would probably say you're gonna put in half with me, like, because it's just, sorry, you invited me. It's like when, you know, if Tino invited me to lunch and then he expects me just to pay for my own lunch. No, you're gonna pay for my lunch. You invited me.
3: We always go out to eat. You never pay for anybody's
0: I just
3: meals.
0: Invited you to, who invited who? We actually just went to Chipotle, but we paid separately.
1: Yeah, we paid separately.
0: Who invited who?
1: I don't know. That was like a mutual agreement.
0: Oh, that was a good time, though, right?
1: Yeah. It was, that was a good time.
0: That was fun.
1: Let's not fight.
0: We're just sitting there.
3: That's good. Coffee tables?
0: All right, so we're going to... Yeah, but after the way they did it. All right, listen, we'll take it to the phones. We'll see what Priscilla thinks about it. Next.
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0: listen to therapy is one of them things where we just try and give you some perspective, right? It's always tough when you're in the middle of a situation. Mm-hmm. Sometimes you can't, like, see through it or how to navigate. So today, Celeste reached out because she's beefing with her sister over an Airbnb charge.
1: Oh,
0: I guess recently, she invited her sister and her family to come stay at an Airbnb for a week. And she paid for everything. But one of her sister's kids broke off a piece of the coffee table, and now they got to pay $250 to replace it. And her sister was like, well, we can split it. And Celeste is like, why are we splitting it? Like your kid did it. I didn't do anything. It makes no sense. Priscilla, what do you think?
2: So honestly, I think that the sister should have offered to pay from the beginning, the moment that it broke. I have three kids like myself, and my kids are crazy. And they've done things like that during, like, family events. And I offer because, I mean, I feel bad myself. Like, that was my kid who broke it, you know?
0: If your kid, yeah, so if your kid does something, you're responsible for your kid. Your kid, your responsibility. It's just what it is.
2: Exactly.
3: Yeah, and if anything, she should pay for the whole thing because her sister paid for the whole Airbnb, which was nice, and now your kid broke something, so that's going to add more to her tab.
4: But the kids wouldn't be there if the sister didn't invite them.
2: You know, it just happens with kids. They're unpredictable. They're bound to do some crazy shit, but she should volunteer to pay for it because her kids broke it.
0: There it is. Priscilla, thank you so much for the call. I appreciate you. Coming up next, Tea Time Celebrity Gossip.
1: Yes,
0: another one of Brad Pitt's kids is dropping the name Pitt from their name.
3: Oh, dang.
0: We'll talk all about it. Don't move.

0: apparently another one of Brad Pitt's kids is gonna drop his last name as well. This is nuts, man. It's Tea Time and Cino Gochino Radio. What's the latest?
1: So 21-year-old Zahara has completed the required legal notices to change her name from Jolie Pitt to just Jolie. And her final court hearing is scheduled for September 28th, where the judge is expected to approve the request if no one objects. And she's already been using that name publicly. And I guess her siblings Shiloh, Maddox, and Vivian have also distanced themselves from their father's last name.
2: What is Brad Pitt doing? Is he a deadbeat?
1: Well, there was a big incident. It was like 10 years ago. And I don't know if you remember it, but it was on a plane or something. And he supposedly was drunk and he like put the kids down. He choked one of the kids.
2: Oh my
1: this
2: God.
1: Is like what that. The story is. But he was cleared of all that. Like there was no, I guess.
3: Charges.
1: Yes. Uh-huh.
4: I'm sorry. If I get older, I'm changing my name back. I'm like, I want that last name Pitt.
0: That's what I'm saying. If you are Brad Pitt, like I was going to, at first as a dad, yeah, you're probably sad. But also, are you like, in the back of your mind, like he would probably tell no one, but in the back of his mind, is he like, that's your loss, kid?
2: I don't know. Jolie's a big last name, too.
0: Not as big as Pitt. Yeah. Brad Pitt's one of the biggest movie stars of all time.
2: She was Tomb Raider.
0: Okay.
1: But it's just crazy because, I mean, that's a sad story, but also, I guess you don't know what happened for them to feel that way.
0: Yeah, no, for sure. Let me see. I got a bunch of different things I want to talk about. Let's start with the dating podcast. I've had a bunch of people reaching out, and that's what I love. Like, that's the whole point of the dating podcast. Is to touch on dating horror stories or just bad dating experiences. Mm-hmm. And a lot of you have been reaching out, sharing your stories. I want to read one of the more recent DMs that I got next, and we'll see what the team thinks about it.

0: have a dating podcast that I'm very excited about. It's called Laugh at Love, and that's just what we're doing. Mm-hmm. We're laughing at love and the dating horror stories and just dating in general in 2026. It's wild, man. I highly suggest for listeners of the podcast to reach out and share their experiences so I can share my thoughts on them and we can just build this community of hatred for for dating. And this is one of the recent DMs I got from a listener. It says, for Laugh at Love, check this out. I used to be in a year and a half relationship with this girl, and she was roommates with another girl who dated my roommate. My roommate's relationship with his ex broke off after alleged cheating and a whole scandal of he said, she said started. This led to my relationship with my now ex to break up because the talk between both of our roommates. My ex and I stayed in different buildings. But here's my take. The people around you can cause your own relationship to crumble, which led to us breaking apart. After a couple of months and me seeing different girls, my ex tried to get back with me, even though at that time I had a different girlfriend who I still date now. And my ex had a ton of different friends threatening me, basically telling me I should not get back and not be in a committed relationship. We broke up 4 to 5 months after things started happening. My point is, the people around you can drastically affect your relationship.
1: Wow. So the roommate caused the breakup?
0: I'm very confused by the entire thing, if I'm being honest with you.
2: I mean, that's why you got to hide your girl. You got to hide her from the world, because if not, they can't ruin what they don't know.
3: But don't you want your friends to be hanging out with your spouse, whoever you're dating? You want everybody to hang out. I think they can't get along. I think that's a huge red flag for the relationship. You're friends with these people. You've been friends with them for your whole life. But your new person you're dating,
0: I'm thinking about us specifically. I mean, we don't hang out a ton outside of work. But when we do, I don't think anybody currently has a problem with anyone's spouse, right?
1: No.
2: I have a problem with Serena's husband.
1: Why?
3: What's that problem?
2: Because I just feel like...
0: He's the problem.
3: Because
0: Nicasio wants to
3: be replacement daddy.
1: Oh gosh. Stop it. You guys went golfing together.
0: Hold on. What happened? They went golfing together?
1: Yeah, well, we went on all that trip. That big trip.
0: Hold on. So are you saying Serena's the problem because you're trying to be with her husband?
2: Oh no. Wait, we're not going there.
0: What's happening?
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0: 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Mm-hmm. I want to break this down for you. And I don't know. I think it's smart. 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
9: Can it pull a stuck ATV out of a ditch?
10: One? Make it three.
9: Can it find the path when the map ends?
10: What map?
9: Can it out-truck the Tacoma and go off the off-road?
10: Oh, my gas can.

0: And this was all inspired by the Conor McGregor loss, like the person that posted this. So it says, Conor McGregor came back after 5 years, and the comeback lasted 69 seconds.
1: Sheesh.
0: 5 years of work, one awkward landing, and that's it. That's just how it happened.
2: More like 9 seconds.
0: That's life. It says, and one bad night can feel like it erases everything that came before it, but it doesn't. There's a Buddhist idea for moments like this called non-attachment, where you give everything to the effort and you hold the outcome loosely. You have to understand that you don't control the results. You can control the training and the showing up and the getting back up. But getting humbled isn't the opposite of greatness. It's simply
1: community. And she's still an athlete. But like, it was that moment that changed for her and she didn't give up.
0: Yeah. I mean, you just never know what's going to happen.
1: Mm-hmm.
2: I hate that they compared this whole thing like to the Conor McGregor thing. Because it's like,
0: it's true, though.
2: I'm going to get over it. If I have 60 M's in my bank account, I'll get over it fast.
0: But that's life in general. Not everyone's going to have 60 million. And we're all going to have bad times.
2: Yeah,
0: but you have to get through them.
2: For him, it's easy. It's just a horrible.
3: And it's like the process, too. It's like going on vacation and getting mad that the dinner was bad one night. How about the rest of the trip? Like the drive up there, did you enjoy it? The whole life is the process. Enjoy the process. If you're always just worried about the results, you're going to be miserable your whole life.
2: Facts.
0: Like Nicasio.
2: Yep. Enjoy the journey. I always tell everyone that.
3: I've never heard you say that.
2: Yeah. I'm enjoying my journey right now.
0: Where you headed?
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1: Yeah. 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
2: All right, so Nicasio possibly, maybe, wants to cut off a friend?
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2: Damn, we're going to talk about it. 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

0: Let's talk to Kendra. We got her on the line right now. Loyal listener of ours. Get her thoughts on it. We're just like cutting off friends. Do you think it's wrong? I know it sounds like a kind of dumb question, but I mean, you gotta, you know, Nicasio, for example, if you just tune in and you missed the whole story, long story short, he's got a friend that keeps inviting him out for single activities. Nicasio has his baby mama girl at home. He can't be out here acting like he's single.
1: Yes.
0: So is it wrong to, you know, cut off a friend based on your situation?
2: I think that people grow and people change constantly. So I feel like if somebody that you're friends with doesn't change with you, there can definitely be a lot of tension and create a lot of issues and ultimately come to a point where you need to cut them off.
0: Yeah, plus you control the energy around you and I feel like it's contagious. And if you got all this, ugh, you know, you're going to stay feeling down or out of it. So if you have the option to control it, then why shouldn't you?
2: 100%. I mean, I think it's hard for a lot of people to learn that and a lot of people to learn to respect themselves and the people that they put around you. But it truly is quality, not quantity.
3: Yeah, and you don't want to put yourself in situations either that maybe could get you in trouble, like based on your friend's decisions.
2: Yeah, I agree.
1: It's just hard to cut people off because it's like I like to see all the good things that we've done. Versus just, the, you know, the small bad things that you do here and there. But it's just, if you're going to cause problems at home, then it's like I have to make a choice, you know what I'm saying?
2: Yeah, and it's going to get to a point where you don't have a choice. I mean, like, apart from friends, I mean, even family members, you know, you do that. You just can't have, if they change at a different rate than you, then that's fine. But you ultimately need to be on the same page in order to be able to coexist properly.
0: Look at us. This was a very healed and professional conversation. Yeah. I think we're all growing right now. We all grew together. Thank you, Kendra, for growing with us.
2: Of course.
0: While we're on the topic of growth, apparently you can grow out of things as well. Mm. And the stay-at-home mom, that's no longer a thing, according to research.
1: Oh, we've been on this.
0: let's talk more about it next.

0: This is kind of crazy. I want to see what Serena thinks about it. The stay-at-home mom is apparently out. It says dual full-time jobs are in. Both parents are now forced to work full-time because of necessity for the first time in U.S. history.
1: Duh. Poor babies.
0: Mm-hmm. It says 46% of two-parent households now have both parents working full-time, up from just 31% in 1970.
2: I mean, I get it. Things are expensive, especially the kids. Like, the diapers, they're so expensive. I think I pay, like, $50 for, like, the bigger pack. But if you were just to buy, like, I don't know, the $10 one, like, you literally go through it in, like, a day or two.
0: I drive an electric car, so I haven't had to fill up with gas in a long time. Yeah. Over the weekend, I had a rental. And, bro, I swear to God, I didn't even look at the price to see how much it was for gas.
3: Mm-hmm.
0: I was,
3: you have no choice. Yeah.
0: I'm not even joking, bro. It was $6.59 for a gallon. And I was like, how are people doing this? Like, this
2: is, it's crazy. It is.
0: I don't know. If you have kids, if you have more than one kid, how you're getting by right now, I don't know. And I applaud you. I have no idea how you're doing it.
1: Stop there with the one kid if you can't get by.
3: Well, it's too late. What am I going to do with my other two?
2: Yeah, like, times have changed. Like, I think we've definitely are more cautious of, like, what we're spending, like, this last year or so.
3: Plus, you go out to eat, like, Serena, you probably noticed this. Kids' meals used to be, like, $6 or $7, right?
1: No more.
3: Now it's, like, 15 to 20.
0: You for a kid's meal?
3: For a kid's meal in places. I can't get out of a restaurant, even if my wife and I don't drink, for under $100. Like, it's impossible. $100 is a cheap night out now.
2: Yeah, it's crazy.
1: Well, here's my next question. Like, do you kind of dumb down your life so that way the mom can stay home and kind of, like, be there with the kid as they grow, right? Like,
0: the thing is, it's not even, it's not like it's just, like, people are living lavishly. These are the normal things that are now expensive.
1: Yeah. I mean, get cheaper. You got to get cheaper with it.
0: How?
1: Top Ramen. But the baby's eyes are lit up. Like, they're happy. They're happy that mama's there.
2: I'm sure, though, most of those moms want to be there with their kids, so it's not like they're choosing to leave their kids. They're doing it for their family.
0: I guess you got to lean on family for childcare, right? Because that's expensive.
1: Yeah.
2: Because I've thought about that, too. I'm like, what if I had to pay for childcare? Because I'm blessed that my nana watches my kids.
0: Yeah. It's nuts, man. So I don't know. To anybody out there with families, God bless you.
3: Yeah, thank you.
0: Hopefully things somehow get lower. I don't know, man.
1: Tino, go get snipped, man.
0: I'm going to. Stay tuned next week.
3: Ooh, nice segue.
0: Listen, King Kylie. Kylie Jenner, man. She's on fire. She's got the Meta collab, which are actually really dope.
2: I want those
0: super,
2: so bad.
0: Super cool.
1: Crazy.
0: She has a dunking collab as well. And we'll talk all about it next.

0: Kylie Jenner just on fire, man. Her Meta collab is crazy. Like, when I heard about it, I was like, oh, these are going to suck. And I saw the glasses. I was like, yo, they're actually really dope.
1: Yeah, they're nice.
0: They're really dope. So that's going on. And she also has a Dunkin' collab now. It's the King Kylie collection.
2: Sheesh.
0: The commercial's really cool, too. I don't know. I mean, do you go to Dunkin' like that?
1: I don't. I haven't really tried their coffee, so I don't know if it's good or
3: if
1: it's not.
3: Their black coffee is bomb.
0: I mean, so in fairness, she didn't even drop. Well, I guess she did. So there's a candy pink lemonade refresher, a vanilla pink cloud latte, and then a pink lemon drop sun cloud lemonade.
2: Everything's all pink.
0: That sounds good.
3: All the sugar and food dye.
0: It's available now at Dunkin' locations nationwide. I swear to God, man, I'm trying to get better at drinking coffee. I know I need to replace these energy drinks. And so I went to, what's it called?
3: Starbucks.
0: No. Coffee. The
2: Big Black Rifle.
0: No.
3: Leave it. That's not a coffee.
0: I haven't been there, though. I walked in. I was like... No. Tea leaf. What's it called? Coffee bean, tea leaf?
3: I went there, and so
0: they have this...
2: That's a good one.
0: ...huge sign that's like... vanilla Americano special. And I was like, well, I've had Americano before because I know it's just like the strong black.
2: Bitter,
0: but when
2: yeah.
0: I saw the vanilla, I was like, oh, it's got to be good. It literally tasted like I was drinking vanilla dirt. Like the vanilla tasted great, but I feel like I had dirt in my
3: Welcome
0: mouth.
3: Welcome to coffee.
0: It was so
1: gross,
0: man.
1: I feel like you have to start off with the latte and then like work your way up
0: as
1: you start.
0: I don't want all the sweet stuff. That's a problem.
2: True, yeah. Don't get the milkshakes like Serena. You can't get like a good Americano. I feel like you got to change your taste buds because Right away, you can change them. Right away, it's going to be like a very bitter. So you got to kind of just keep drinking it.
0: Yeah. I guess you just get used to it.
2: Yeah.
0: You get acclimated. I want to try.
2: Like Matt drinks straight.
0: What's the order they told me to get? An iced latte, a vanilla iced latte with honey and oat milk. And they told me that would be.
1: I just hate how I told you to start with the latte and you just. And now you're like, oh, they told me to try a latte.
0: When I said that, it was you. I was referring to you.
1: Oh. I didn't give you that order.
0: You didn't?
1: No.
0: Well, I was going to give you the credit. This is crazy how narcissistic you are right now. Are you gaslighting me?
1: No, you're gaslighting me.
0: This is crazy. Oh, what's happening?
3: A double gaslight?
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11: All right, 6 bedtime routines that strengthen intimacy. If you're trying to, you know, get a little stronger in the bedroom with your partner, Serena has the tips. Number one.
12: Don't scroll. Talk. It says most couples at the end of the day, they get into bed and they're just on their screens.
11: Whatever's on your phone is not going to disappear. So, like, even once your partner goes to sleep, pull it back out, get on the phone, whatever. It's all there.
12: Mm-hmm.
11: Number two.
12: Go to bed at the same time when you can.
11: Nicasio, you said you and your girl do this all the time, right?
13: No matter
11: what.
13: And my son. Yeah, if it's 1 a.m., my son's going to bed with me.
11: Number three.
12: End arguments before sleep or pause them safely.
11: But Serena, you said before you need time to cool down sometimes.
12: Yes, I do. But we eventually do talk about it. So it's not like we just swoop into the
11: red.
12: But do you
11: feel okay going to bed? Mad? Angry?
13: Oh, wow.
12: No. And I do. I still think that it's better because when I'm mad in my head, I'm like, oh, I want to say this, but it's going to be so mean. So like, whew.
11: What bad things do you want to say?
12: Well, just like what's on my mind in the moment.
11: But why are you thinking such bad things?
12: Because I'm so mad.
11: There's a little gremlin inside you. Just number four.
12: Small touches that speak volume. So holding hands, a kiss goodnight, laying your head on their chest, just little things like that. Because it says physical attention or affection releases oxytocin.
11: Yeah, for sure. Number five.
12: Share gratitude, not criticism. So before, you know, you go to bed, name one thing you appreciated about one another.
11: Close it out.
12: Create a wind down ritual together. So like lighting candles, stretching, praying, cuddling, listening to music. Just something that builds consistency and comfort.
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0: you smarter than Nicasio?
1: Nope.
0: Let's play the game, man. Listen very carefully. This is your question today.
1: Which celebrity built a private amusement park in their backyard complete with the merry-go-round? Is it A, Michael Jackson, B, Jeffrey Epstein, or C, Mariah Carey?
0: Veronica is ready to play the game, mm-hmm. so we'll see if she's smarter than Nicasio or not. 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

0: All right, we're playing Are You Smarter Than Ocasio, yeah. man. We've been doing this game for years, mm-hmm. and as much as I've wanted to get rid of it, you guys keep loving it.
1: Oh, my God.
0: Insane. Our contestant today is who?
2: Veronica.
0: All right, Veronica, listen, it's going to be really easy. Nicasio's got a question. He's got multiple choice answers. Just, you know, trust your gut. Pick the right one, and we'll get you hooked up. Sound good?
2: Okay.
0: Here we go.
3: Which celebrity built a private amusement park in their backyard, complete with the merry-go-round? Is it A, Michael Jackson, B, Jeffrey Epstein, or C, Mariah Carey?
2: Michael Jackson?
3: No, it's not.
0: He did have that, though.
3: He did, but he didn't build it. He bought it like that.
0: What do you mean?
2: Had it.
0: Like someone actually built it?
3: Yeah, like someone had it built in the backyard, yeah.
0: But Michael didn't have it built?
3: No, he bought the house like that. So this person had the house and then they...
0: That's a cheat question.
3: No, it's not. And there's no merry-go-round.
4: Oh, my gosh.
0: Bro, who's the answer? You just tell us.
3: It's Mariah Carey.
0: How? Mariah lives, like, in New York in a high-rise.
3: Well, that's one of her houses. Yeah, she don't... You know that...
0: Where did you find this? I don't believe this.
3: Go look it up.
0: Hold... You know what? Hold on.
3: Amusementparkquestions.com.
0: I know we're wasting your time, but I have to look this up. Hold on.
4: I mean, I found Mariah Carey does not own a personal merry-go-round.
3: No, wait. No, hold on.
0: Are you just making stuff up? See, this is what happens.
3: Amusement park, Serena.
4: You said it has a merry-go-round.
0: Off the air, behind the scenes, our producer, Matt, was yelling at Nicasio to rush these.
3: Yep.
0: These take Nicasio actual time, so clearly he just made this one up.
3: Very true.
0: We know that Michael Jackson actually did have an amusement park with a merry-go-round, so we'll just give it to you anyway. You're the winner. Congratulations.
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0: So there's a Vegas woman accused of marrying more than a dozen men so she could fund her gambling habit.
1: Damn. Dang.
0: It says that she, I guess, married more than a dozen men, scammed them out of more than $100,000 by claiming she needed money to visit sick relatives in China. And she took all the money and used it and still didn't come up, I guess, right?
1: How do you get away with, I guess, getting married multiple times?
2: Yeah, how does that work?
0: Yeah, because no you would idea. Think you have to register all it. Maybe she just never registered the stuff with the actual state.
2: Yeah, maybe. Yeah. Maybe it's different states, right? You can.
0: I don't know. What I do know is I met a pimp over the weekend.
2: Really?
0: Yeah.
2: I wasn't with you.
0: And he it was interesting, his story. So he was telling me that I guess he was pimping back in the day. And he had other stuff going on, but his main way of making money was gambling. Because he's like, with the pimp lifestyle, he didn't make a lot of money because he had to take care of his girls. So whatever money he would get, like if he got a car, he'd buy one a car. If he got a watch, he'd buy the other girl a watch. Like he treated them good. His exact words, I was a nice pimp.
2: Yeah.
0: Okay. And so I'm like, okay.
1: So he's a broke pimp.
0: But now he is because he went gambling. I guess he made all his money from gambling. He said he used to have a mansion with like marble floors, like the old Master P style stuff. Yeah. And then it got to a point where he couldn't, I guess, keep it up. And then he lost it all. But now that he said it's been a while, it got so bad that he ended up living on the street for like 4 years, and he ended up meeting a woman that got him out of it and got him on the straight and narrow again.
2: What does he do now?
0: Well, now he wants to start gambling again so he can make the money back.
1: Oh, gosh.
0: I don't know. Like it was just such an interesting story because, I mean, imagine having everything and then losing all of it, going to the streets and then getting back.
2: Yeah.
0: It's like,
1: how does that conversation even come up?
0: We were just in the back. That's the thing. In a green room at a comedy club, you never know. You just talk.
2: What else did you guys do in there?
0: Why do you seem so bothered?
2: I just feel like...
1: He's
2: like
1: jealous.
2: Yeah, what are you guys talking about in there?
3: Falcon Punch!
0: No, stupid. Nikosio bought this little machine that you've probably been hearing sound effects on the show every day
2: now.
0: Don't
2: give her secrets.
0: And so I hit these all the time now. Like, if I don't know what to say, I just go to that.
2: All right.
0: Like, right now, see, Matt just...
2: The next button.
0: Coming up next, Tea Time Celebrity Gossip.
2: Yes,
0: another one of Brad Pitt's kids is dropping the name Pitt from their name.
1: Oh my God.
0: We'll talk all about it. Don't move.
3: Yeah.

0: Baba the Four, the Valley's party station. Don't forget to add us over on Instagram. You can find us at official Baba the Four.
1: Yo, man.
2: Yo.
1: Open up, man.
2: What do you want, man?
1: My girl just caught me.
2: You made her catch you?
1: I don't know how I let this happen.
2: With who?
1: The girl next door, you know? I don't know what to do.
2: Say what?

0: Radio. Bacon, sausages, hot dogs, and ham are all officially classified in the same cancer risk as cigarettes.
1: It scares me, too, because my son loves hot dogs. So I'm like, I'm going to have to... No, you can't eat that.
0: You got a Glizzy King?
2: Just get all beef.
0: Yeah, that's what I think, too, right?
2: Yeah.
1: I don't know. It still says all beef hot dogs are bad for your health.
2: Yeah, but they're not cancer. It's not cancer, though. Cancer risk.
1: Okay, Dr. Phil.
2: Serena, okay.
1: Whoever.
2: It sounds like you want glizzies. Eat all the glizzies.
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1: Bacon, sausages, hot dogs, and ham are all officially classified in the same cancer risk as cigarettes.
2: It scares me, too, because my son loves hot dogs. 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No, you can't eat that.
1: You got a Glizzy King?
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0: Fuente Station. ¿Qué le saben lo que va a pasar? 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
1: Bacon, sausages, hot dogs, and ham are all officially classified in the same cancer risk as cigarettes.
2: It scares me, too, because my son loves hot dogs. So I'm like, I'm going to have to... No, you can't eat that.
1: Glizzy King?
3: This kid all beef.
1: Yeah, that's what I think, too, right?
3: Yeah.
2: I don't know. It still says all beef hot dogs are bad for your health.
3: Yeah, but they're not cancer. It's not cancer, though. Cancer risk.
2: Okay, Dr. Phil.
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summer is too short for those boring playlists. Keep it locked in right here on Wild. I'm DJ Loop, serving up the biggest hits while you're soaking up that sunshine. More music coming up right here on Wild.

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It's Jay-Z on the radio contigo hasta las 7 de la tarde saludándote. Glad to be back. Was under the weather, pero parece que todo ya se está poniendo bien. 104.1.

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15: 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Everything happens for a Reese's.

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0: Hola amigos, it's Jay-Z on the radio saludándote, listos para celebrar en grande with Raising Cane's as they celebrate the life and legacy of legendary Chuck Norris on National Love Chicken Finger Day. That's Monday, July the 27th. Help them raise $1 million for the Kickstart Kids. It's a Chuck Norris found charity that teaches middle and high school students valuable life skills through martial arts, and that's on National Chicken Finger Day. Right now, Cane's will be donating $1 from every box combo purchased to reach the goal of $1 million. What a better way to celebrate the iconic holiday created by Raising Cane's founder, Todd Grace. Thanks by honoring right now a true legend and supporting the cause that makes a difference. Raising Cane's Chicken Fingers. It's one love.
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ese modo difícil. 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
1: Spain will try to add another World Cup title to their trophy cabinet on Sunday. 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
5: This is going to be an extremely busy month. 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It's a lot. 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
1: Crossing wait time of 90 minutes over on Veterans International Bridge. Also, 60-minute wait time for border crossing, International Boulevard, Highway 281 at Hidalgo Crossing. 45-minute wait time on FM 493 northbound at Donna International and a 25-minute wait time for border crossing over on B&M Crossing at Mexico Boulevard. If you see any traffic issue, give us a call, 888-456-7623. 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
3: Hey, y'all, this is Post Malone. Back in 86, Stevie Ray Vaughan inspired Texans to take pride in ending roadside litter. Don't Mess With Texas has meant don't litter for 40 years. 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
6: 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They'll face Spain in the final on Sunday.
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0: got a in my dental, blowing hemp in a rental. 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
3: 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Cancer risk.
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It's Jay-Z on the radio. How'd you like to win some tickets to go check out Frontera at the Bird Ogden Arena? It's going to be an epic show. All you got to do is go to any Cricket Wireless Valley Wide, take a selfie with an employee, and upload it or hashtag it at Wild Cricket Tickets. 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

104 The Valley's Party Station. It's Jay-Z on the radio. And if you love the outdoors and you love hunting, sportsmen, this one is para ti. It's the 35th Annual Hunters and Sportsmen Expo Show. We happen at the McAllen Convention Center. Put this on the calendar because I don't want you to forget. It's going to be July the 17th through the 19th. And we have your free tickets. 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

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Yo regreso el día de mañana. Ya jueves. It's going to be a beautiful Thursday. And we've got the free tickets to go check out, of course, Frontera. We got the McAllen Convention Center with the Hunters and Expo. 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